0: Australia's Julia Jacklin with Get Away From Me, I Think I'll Love You Soon. 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
1: Here's your LAX18 Storm Tracker forecast. A partly cloudy sky during the night. What storms are around will be going away early. Does stay humid. Overnight lows around 70. Could see some fog toward morning. Your day tomorrow, it's partly sunny. Scattered thunderstorms will pop up again. It's another humid day. High temperatures going into the upper 80s. Partly sunny Friday. Better coverage of storms. We're still in the mid 80s.
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0: 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Hey, Raina with you on World Cafe, live from the Archives. There are tons and tons of recordings that have been done for this show over the last 35 years, and some of the biggest names in music have visited. But there are certain bands who have never been on the show, like Pink Floyd. They're one of those bands. However, if you counted solo performances, most of Pink Floyd has shown up at one time or another. Roger Waters has been on, Nick Mason has been on, and David Gilmour has been on a couple of times, including when he came by to record this song from his 2006 album, On an Island. Live for World Cafe, David Gilmour, Take a Breath.

0: Bon Iver with Holocene coming up next. An artist, Brandi Carlile, says is a star on World Cafe.
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0: Brandi Carlile called your next artist a star last month after getting on stage with her at Newport Folk Festival. This is World Cafe. I'm Raina Duras. Brandi was talking about Irish artist and fellow past World Cafe guest, C-Matt. Here is C-Matt, When a Good Man Cries.

0: More than a love song, that is Black Pumas capping off this edition of World Cafe. Thank you so much for letting me play you some music today. 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And thank you to the public radio stations who make it possible, our affiliates all across the country. We produce this show at WXPN at the University of Pennsylvania in Philadelphia. I'm Raina Duras. 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

Happy New Year, first of all. We have about a million or 2 million more of them. If we can get over the summer. We'd like to dedicate this one to the draggy scene that's going on. All the soldiers that are fighting in Chicago and Milwaukee and New York. Oh, yes, and all the soldiers fighting in Vietnam. We'd like to do a thing called Machine Gun.

0: Yeah. That's what we don't want to hear anymore, right?
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2: 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I'm referring to legendary singer and songwriter Don Bryant. 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

0: Here's your LAX18 storm tracker forecast. A partly cloudy sky during the night. What storms are around will be going away early. Does stay humid. Overnight lows around 70. Could see some fog toward morning. Your day tomorrow, it's partly sunny. Scattered thunderstorms will pop up again. It's another humid day. High temperatures going into the upper 80s. Partly sunny Friday. Better coverage of storms. We're still in the mid 80s.
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0: Here's your LAX18 storm tracker forecast. A partly cloudy sky during the night. What storms are around will be going away early. Does stay humid. Overnight lows around 70. Could see some fog toward morning. Your day tomorrow, it's partly sunny. Scattered thunderstorms will pop up again. It's another humid day. High temperatures going into the upper 80s. Partly sunny Friday. Better coverage of storms. We're still in the mid 80s.
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Allie says she's one in a million. Other people tend to agree. From her fishnet luck to her platform chucks, she's a fading Miss American dream.

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0: Here's your LAX18 Storm Tracker forecast. A partly cloudy sky during the night. What storms are around will be going away early. Does stay humid. Overnight lows around 70. Could see some fog toward morning. Your day tomorrow, it's partly sunny. Scattered thunderstorms will pop up again. It's another humid day. High temperatures going into the upper 80s. Partly sunny Friday. Better coverage of storms. We're still in the mid 80s.
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0: Here's your LAX18 Storm Tracker forecast. A partly cloudy sky during the night. What storms are around will be going away early. Does stay humid. Overnight lows around 70. Could see some fog toward morning. Your day tomorrow, it's partly sunny. Scattered thunderstorms will pop up again. It's another humid day. High temperatures going into the upper 80s. Partly sunny Friday. Better coverage of storms. We're still in the mid-80s.
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0: Here's your LAX18 Storm Tracker forecast. A partly cloudy sky during the night. What storms are around will be going away early. Does stay humid. Overnight lows around 70. Could see some fog toward morning. Your day tomorrow, it's partly sunny. Scattered thunderstorms will pop up again. It's another humid day. High temperatures going into the upper 80s. Partly sunny Friday. Better coverage of storms. We're still in the mid 80s.
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Front Runners Lexington is hosting its annual Pride Run 5K on Saturday, September 19th at 9 a.m. at Coldstream Park. Race Day will feature the race, a community fair, medals for finishers, and a drag show. 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
3: Here's your LAX18 Storm Tracker forecast. A partly cloudy sky during the night. What storms are around will be going away early. Does stay humid. Overnight lows around 70. Could see some fog toward morning. Your day tomorrow, it's partly sunny. Scattered thunderstorms will pop up again. It's another humid day. High temperatures going into the upper 80s. Partly sunny Friday. Better coverage of storms. We're still in the mid-80s.

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0: from covering the new Trump administration.
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onto the ridge, higher than I've ever been before. She's running along just fine till she stops and something spooked her. It's a sign.

0: Here's your LAX18 storm tracker forecast. A partly cloudy sky during the night. What storms are around will be going away early. Does stay humid. Overnight lows around 70. Could see some fog toward morning. Your day tomorrow, it's partly sunny. Scattered thunderstorms will pop up again. It's another humid day. High temperatures going into the upper 80s. Partly sunny Friday. Better coverage of storms. We're still in the mid 80s.
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0: got in this city right now is our students. And we cannot, and our teachers, and we cannot, the teachers cannot afford to do all this. So we've got to step up to the plate and do it.
1: Equity Solutions Group founder Ray Daniels explained how the program will work.
2: The initial phase of this initiative will provide $125 per teacher for essential classroom and instructional needs. Emails went out this morning informing the teachers of how to get on the platform, how to make purchases, and the platform will actually show them their balances in real time.
1: The first purchasing window runs through August 20th, with a second opportunity planned for January. Daniels said teachers who have already purchased supplies are still being encouraged to utilize the funds. For WUKY News, I'm Josh James.
3: Kentucky students are making major strides in the classroom. A new national report shows the state's reading and math scores are climbing faster than most of the country. For years, low test scores were a tense topic for state lawmakers. They invested money to improve literacy and numerical competence. Now, according to Harvard University's Center for Education Policy Research, that investment is paying off. Kentucky Education Commissioner Robbie Fletcher says the state is headed in the right direction.
4: Kentucky has the fifth highest growth in reading out of 35 states and also the eighth highest growth from 22 to 25 in mathematics as we're moving forward.
3: The Education Scorecard report credits the improvement to new science of reading reforms. Those reforms focus on phonics, vocabulary, and reading comprehension. This is WUKY News, NPR, Lexington. It's 6:34.
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6: 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I'm Michelle Martin.
7: And I'm Leila Fadel. Good morning. President Trump traveled back to Las Vegas to try and pitch voters that his economic agenda is working.
8: I saw polls today on television say, Donald Trump polls on the economy aren't good. The economy is the greatest economy we've ever had by far.
6: In a city that relies heavily on tourism, though, tipped workers say Trump's policies are not helping.
7: NPR White House correspondent Deepa Shivram is in Las Vegas and joins us now. Good morning, Deepa.
9: Good morning.
7: So polling does show Trump's approval rating on the economy is dipping, even among his own supporters. What was his message yesterday in Las Vegas?
9: Trump is really struggling when it comes to trying to sell his economic agenda, as prices of goods have gotten higher since the U.S. and Israel started war with Iran. A new Reuters Ipsos poll shows that for the first time in almost 10 years, more Americans prefer Democrats to Republicans on handling the economy. And that's bad news for Republicans in the upcoming midterm elections. But in the last few months, I will say Trump's message hasn't really changed much. He continues to insist that the economy is great. He says any high price are there because he inherited it from Democrats. And he says people are making money thanks to his policies, including no taxes on tips.
7: Now, you spoke with some workers in Vegas. Are policies like no tax on tips popular?
9: Yeah, I chatted with several workers in Vegas, some of whom said they did see higher tax refunds this year. But I also spoke to workers who said there are economic factors, other ones, that are making things difficult. Mario Sandoval is one of those workers. He's been a server at Binion's Steakhouse in downtown Las Vegas for 40 years. And he referred to himself as a tipped worker, but he put the tipped part in air quotes. And I asked him why.
10: I've experienced 9/11, 2008, the pandemic, and I have to tell you, our income right now is at the level of 9/11. It's bad.
9: He says people aren't eating out and tipping the way they used to, so he's getting tips, but not as much. Now, any worker in Vegas will point out that June, July, and August are the slower months for tourist season here, but Sandoval says his restaurant started seeing a decline last year. According to the Las Vegas Convention and Visitors Authority, tourism did decline more than 7% in 2025. And there was a noticeable drop in visitors from Canada, which is a nationwide trend after Trump's soured relations with Canada over tariffs and

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1: Good morning. You're listening to 91.3 WUKY NPR Lexington. It is 7:42. I'm Clay Wallace. Scattered slow-moving showers and thunderstorms are possible this afternoon. It is 69 and partly cloudy. We've got a collision Mason-Headley Road at Cold Harbor Drive. A single vehicle reportedly struck a tree. The roadway shut down in both directions. Traffic information courtesy of the City of Lexington.
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7: Good morning. I'm Michelle Martin with news about a note. An organ in eastern Germany changed chords on Wednesday, adding an eighth note to the seven it had been playing. A single note is news because the organ is playing composer John Cage's Organ Squared as slow as possible. One of his only instructions was to play it as slowly as possible. This version will take nearly 700 years. It's been going since 2001, and NPR has been covering it almost as long. You'll never hear the end of it. It's Morning Edition.
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0: 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I'm Leila Fadel.
7: And I'm Michelle Martin. Followers of the Grateful Dead call this week the Days Between. That is, the days between the anniversaries of the birth and death of guitarist Jerry Garcia. Musicians who have played with or followed in the footsteps of the Grateful Dead are among the many who observe. As part of a series from NPR Music about the Dead's legacy, Felix Contreras spoke with some of them.
9: Some people are born deadheads and some have to find their way to the band. On paper, you'd assume that Jim James would be the lifelong sort of fan. His band, My Morning Jacket, is known for a quirky, twangy sound rooted in folk and sprinkled with psychedelia. Except for a long time, he hated the Grateful Dead. But his mind began to change when he started listening to the Dead's acoustic songs, like Candyman, which he covered on a massive 2016 tribute album to the band called Day of the Dead.
10: I think there's a beautiful bravery and freedom in the Dead, because sometimes they don't do a good job. You know, sometimes it's a mess, hearing bad notes and they're lost for a while, and then they find it again or whatever, you know, and that's life.
9: Jeff Tweedy's band Wilco also contributed a cover to that tribute album, a fiery early Dead jam called St. Stephen. They performed it with Dead guitarist Bob Weir. As a musician, Tweedy says he's fascinated by the idea that if you consider the band's individual parts, the whole of the Grateful Dead should not have worked.
10: It really is kind of a miracle, you know, that it would work.
11: that a bass player not consistently interested in the root note would work with a guy that cut his teeth playing bluegrass and different types of music, and then a young kid that seems to know every chord voicing in the world.
9: Another miracle many have learned from? The Dead's improv skills. In 2018, Weir handpicked the veteran producer and musician Don Was to play bass in his trio called The Wolf Bros.
12: My first thought was, I'm going to take a master class from this fearless improviser, and I'm going to learn how to stop thinking so much, and I'm going to learn how to not be afraid to take a leap with things, and then I'm going to apply that to every aspect of my life.
9: Graham Lesh was literally born into the Grateful Dead life. His father was Phil Lesh, the band's founding bassist. His dad died in 2024, and Graham now plays the Dead songs with his own band. What Phil Lesh taught his son is a lesson that applies to anyone who plays the music of the Dead, whether you're on the front porch with your kids or on a stage in front of thousands.
13: My folks describe the Grateful Dead as a big old oak tree. The roots were like the jazz and the blues, and the trunk is the band members, and the branches and the leaves are everyone inspired by them. That's what I am, all of us. And it'll grow and grow, and not every tree lives forever, but outlives all of us.
9: And so, the long, strange trip may indeed go on forever. Felix Contreras, NPR News.
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Got all kinds of great music for you this morning. Going to start off with some Propeller Heads with Dame Shirley Bassey on WUKY's Rockin' Roots. Good morning.

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0: 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Brand new music from Brandon Flowers, lead singer for The Killers. Kind of a cool country sound from Brandon. His new record is called Thrasher, solo album, and that's where you can find that song, Plans. Before that, John Mayer from 2006 off the Continuum album, the big single Gravity. You heard Mike Doty, Looking at the World from the Bottom of a Well, from the Haughty Melodic album of 2005. Young the Giant's new single, Evergreen, in there with from the album Victory Garden. Lord Huron sang Not Dead Yet on top of the set from 1997. Propeller Heads with Dame Shirley Bassey singing History Repeating. Joe Conkright hanging out with you. And it is another beautiful day of rock and roots music. All kinds of things to celebrate. National Root Beer Float Day. Those are delicious. It's also National Wiggle Your Toes Day and National Fresh Breath Day. It's important. We've got music in a moment from the B-52s, also the Go-Go's on deck, and they might be giants with brand new single. It's all coming up in just a little bit on WUKY. About a 20% chance of showers and storms in the afternoon. Looking at a high around 89 overnight, 71 for your low, mostly cloudy. Tomorrow, mostly sunny, high around 88. There is a slight chance of showers on Friday, and then showers likely on Saturday as you look ahead through the weekend, make your plans. 77 and partly sunny now at WUKY.
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0: WKYY-NPR rocks at 91.3 in their fourth decade. They Might Be Giants. The new album's called The World Is to Dig. Gotta get down. Started off 1982, Mesopotamia, a song from the B-52s. Followed it up with a track from 1984 off the talk show album by the Go-Go's, Head Over Heels. Still to come, Death Cab for Cutie. We've got Jesse Wells with a new single and the amazing Rodrigo y Gabriela. But first, we'll have something from Timbuk 3.
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0: 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Joe Conkright hanging out with you. Big happy birthday, virtual hi-fi, and a shout-out to Pat McDonald, American musician, part of Timbuk 3, with him and his then-wife Barbara K. McDonald. Set the World on Fire 1987 with The Future So Bright I Gotta Wear Shades. Timbuk 3 is their big hit, big MTV hit. They separated, and Pat went on to become a great songwriter for other folks, writing music with Cher and Billy Ray Cyrus, Aerosmith, and Peter Frampton, Stuart Copeland. Man, really has had a very successful career, even outside Timbuk 3. But that first album from 87, Greetings from Timbuk 3, pretty solid. And this is a track from there, Hairstyles and Attitude. Hairstyle and Attitude, that's all about the 80s. This is Timbuk 3. Pat McDonald, by the way, 74 today.

0: Listener-supported radio, 91.3 WKY. It's a brand new song from Jesse Wells from his album Masks Off. Won't you come out tonight? That's a good question. Fleet Foxes, before that, from their Crack Up record. If you need to, keep time on me. You heard Death Cab for Cutie, also from the West Coast, Northwest. Stone Over Water, the new single from their album I Built You a Tower. And we started off with Timbuk 3 from 1987, Hairstyles and Attitudes. We played that one for Pat McDonald, one half of Timbuk 3, 74 today, Pat. It's also the birthday today of Andy Warhol, who's no longer with us. He will be 98 today. Got a song about Andy Warhol, and also new music from Rodrigo y Gabriela. And we'll hear Robert Cray Band, who's coming to Lexington soon. We'll check out a tune from the album In My Soul. It's coming up on WUKY.
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0: Somewhere between the silly and the sublime, the dizzy and the divine, the place where the pretty things meet the gut bucket, the crossroads of pop culture and folk tradition. That's the home of the good time, Joe's Blues. 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

0: Some roots for your rockin' roots on 91.3 WKY, going back to 1972. David Bowie paying tribute to Andy Warhol with that song there. And Andy, born on this day back in 1928, would have been 98. Actually, interesting, David Bowie portrayed Andy Warhol in a film, in the 1996 biographical film of painter Basquiat. And he even wore, Bowie wore the original silver wig of Andy Warhol, glasses and jacket. So a little bit of a synchronicity on that one. You heard Rodrigo y Gabriela with that awesome song, Our Home, and that was Robert Cray on top with You Move Me. And Robert's going to be performing in Lexington on October 30th at the Lexington Opera House, so it'll be good to see Robert pass through town. By the way, that song, You Move Me, featured Robbie Krieger of The Doors playing guitar with Robert. Pretty cool song. 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On the other side of the news from NPR, we got Phoebe Bridgers, and we have Mumford & Sons. We have something from Bob Dylan's catalog coming up right after the news from NPR. Stay with us. 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
1: Live from NPR News in Washington, I'm Windsor Johnston. Diplomatic efforts to ease tensions between Israel and Lebanon are continuing despite a deadly flare-up along the border. Two Israeli soldiers were killed in southern Lebanon on Tuesday. NPR's Itai Stern reports that's raising new questions about the durability of the U.S.-backed talks.
2: The Israeli military said the soldiers were killed when explosives planted by Hezbollah, which is not part of the talks, detonated during operations in southern Lebanon. Four other soldiers were seriously wounded. On Wednesday, Israel ordered evacuations in a village in southern Lebanon for the first time in weeks and carried out strikes. Lebanon's health ministry says one person was killed and 12 others were wounded. The fighting prompted U.S.-mediated talks between Israel and Lebanon to pause early on Tuesday. The negotiations are expected to resume today. A ceasefire between Israel and Lebanon took effect in late June, and it has largely held until the latest escalation. For NPR News, I'm Itai Stern in Tel Aviv.
1: President Trump used a stop in Las Vegas yesterday to promote his administration's economic agenda. NPR's Deepa Shivaram reports recent polling suggests many Americans remain unconvinced as prices for everyday goods continue to rise.
3: A new Reuters Ipsos poll shows that for the first time in almost 10 years, more Americans prefer Democrats to Republicans on handling the economy, and that's bad news for Republicans in the upcoming midterm elections. But in the last few months, I will say Trump's message hasn't really changed much. He continues to insist that the economy is great. He says any high prices are there because he inherited it from Democrats.
1: NPR's Deepa Shivaram. Trump's stop in Nevada comes as Republicans look to defend key House seats and build more momentum ahead of the November midterms. Federal health officials say cases of cyclosporiasis have now been reported in almost every state. NPR's Maria Godoy reports on the biggest outbreak of the illness on record.
4: The CDC says 10,468 cases of cyclospora infection have been confirmed through laboratory testing since early May. That's a jump of more than 3,700 cases since last week. The agency says it's aware of more than 12,000 additional cases nationwide that still have to be confirmed by labs. Officials in Missouri and Arkansas confirmed to NPR that their states have been added to a multi-state cluster of cyclosporiasis cases linked to contaminated iceberg lettuce from Taylor Farms. The CDC says more than 500 people across the U.S. have been hospitalized and two people have died. Maria Godoy, NPR News.
1: Stocks are trading mixed on Wall Street at this hour. The Dow is down 193 points. This is NPR News.
0: Thank you so much for choosing WUKY, where NPR rocks at 91.3. Joe Conkright with you. Stay tuned for some Phoebe Bridgers, Eli Paperboy Reed. We got Mumford & Sons on deck. Going to start off in 1963. I wonder what Bob Dylan was doing on August 6, 1963. Well, he went into Studio A at Columbia Studios in New York City, began recording his first session for what would be his third album, The Times They Are A-Changing. He had a lot of songs to work on, but he really only got one completed on this day, and this is the song North Country Blues, born on this day back in 1963.
5: Come and gather round, friends, and I'll tell you a tale.

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0: Rockin' Roots, 91.3 WUKY, a terrific new song from Eli Paperboy Reed. The new record's called Getting There. It's got some collaborations. In fact, that particular song has a Louisville native, Zaniah, performing with him, Love You More. We also heard Bob Marley and the Wailers from the outstanding Natty Dread record, Lively Up Yourself. Phoebe Bridgers from her new record, Lost Weekend. We heard a song called Lost Boys. It was Mumford & Sons with Beloved. And on top of the set, a beloved songwriter from America, Bob Dylan, off his album, The Times They Are A-Changing. That song, North Country Blues, recorded on August 6th, 1963. Bob Dylan singing that stark Life is Hard song, a miner's tune, sung from a woman's perspective, that particular tune, North Country Blues. And Joe Conkright with you. Very happy to be here. It's National Root Beer Float Day, also National Fresh Breath Day, Fresh Breath Day. We've got Wet Leg on deck, also Garbage, and something from Carolyn Rose, her new single Yip Yip Yow, which is awesome. We're looking at a chance of some showers in the afternoon. Otherwise, just, partly sunny today. Mostly cloudy overnight, low of 71. We'll see a slight chance again tomorrow of some showers and maybe some storms passing through the area, and a high of 88 for your Friday. Start your weekend off. It looks like it's probably going to be a little bit of a wet weekend. We are expecting showers Saturday, but Sunday's looking nice, kind of humid and hot. It looks like it's going to get back up in the 90s again by Sunday. Currently at WUKY, we're looking at fair skies, and it's 82.
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0: WKYM, where NPR rocks at 91.3. Love that song. Carolyn Rose, her new single, Yip Yip Yow. You heard Garbage with Special, and on top of the set, Wet Leg, Mange 2 from the Moisturizer record on WKYM's Rockin' Roots. In a moment, we got new music from U2 and the latest single from Monrovia, and something from Stevie Nicks and Tom Petty.
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0: 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Let's go back to 1981. It was on August 6th of 81. Stevie Nicks released her first solo album, Belladonna. Had some collaborations, one with Don Henley and one with Tom Petty and the Heartbreakers. This one, Stop Dragging My Heart Around, released 45 years ago today.

0: WKY, where NPR rocks at 91.3. Brand new song there from Monrovia from the Bloodline record, Field Song. You also heard Dan Auerbach from his solo album, Waiting on a Song. Of course, Dan of the Black Keys, that song Shine on Me. U2's new single, Street of Dreams. And we had on top of the set a song that came off the album Belladonna, which was released on this day back in 1981, 45 years ago. Stevie Nicks performing with Tom Petty and the Heartbreakers on a song that Tom gave to Stevie to sing, Stop Dragging My Heart Around. Pretty cool song on WUKY's Rockin' Roots. In a moment, we get a song from Noah Kahan called Doors, and we'll have the Doors on Rockin' Roots.
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WKYM, we're NPR Rocks at 91.3. Jim Morrison and The Doors opening up The Doors of Perception from their debut album, recorded in August of 1966 at the legendary Sunset Sound Recorders in Hollywood, California. That album cut 20th Century Fox. Before that, Noah Kahan sang a song called Doors. Not a biographical song about The Doors, apparently. University of Kentucky Public Radio, 91.3, WKY Lexington, WKY HD1 streaming at WKY.org. NPR News headlines on the way, state and local news from our award-winning WKY newsroom, and then we'll have some Aretha Franklin on the other side, along with new music from the Rolling Stones, The War and Treaty, and DeBarge coming up. Some R&B for you. Stay with us. The music continues on WKY, where NPR rocks at 91.3.

0: Live from NPR News, I'm Lakshmi Singh. The Turkish government says that an agreement to reopen the Strait of Hormuz may be struck by Iran and the U.S. as soon as today. Turkey has been assisting in the mediation of the talks. The country's foreign minister stated that a deal was necessary to keep oil prices down. Here's NPR's Hadil Alshalchi.
1: Turkish Foreign Minister Hakan Fidan said that, quote, God willing, the negotiations between the United States and Iran to open the Strait of Hormuz will conclude today with what he called good news. Fidan said that the mechanisms by which the critical waterway would open and for how long are issues still being worked on. He said that a 60-day period to allow oil shipments through was being discussed, and that would lead to a permanent agreement between the two countries. Iran said yesterday that it was nearing a deal with Oman to open the Strait of Hormuz, saying it was in talks for at least 3 weeks. On Tuesday, President Trump said that a deal could be reached this week. Hadil Alshalchi, NPR News, Istanbul.
0: A new Reuters-Ipsos poll shows that for the first time in nearly a decade, more people in the U.S. prefer Democrats to Republicans in handling the economy. In a midterm election year, that does not bode well for President Trump, whose agenda depends on Republican allies remaining in control of Congress. NPR's Deepa Shivram reports last night President Trump tried to pitch his economic policies at a Las Vegas, Nevada event.
2: While Trump is on stage saying his economy is a success and at times mocking the idea of affordability, Republicans like Marty O'Donnell, who's running for Congress in this area, are taking a little bit of a different approach. He's trying to argue that life should be more affordable, that one job should be enough to get by. It's actually kind of a similar argument to what Democratic candidates are saying here, too.
0: A Senate committee has voted to hold Dr. Anthony Fauci in contempt of Congress. It's referring him to the Justice Department for possible prosecution for refusing to answer lawmakers' questions last week at a hearing about the origins of COVID. Fauci had invoked his Fifth Amendment right against self-incrimination. The Food and Drug Administration has approved the first flu vaccine to use the same mRNA technology as COVID-19 vaccines. Here's NPR's Rob Stein.
3: The vaccine is called Mflusiva. It was developed by Moderna, the same company that produced one of the two mRNA COVID shots. Research indicates Mflusiva may be more protective than traditional flu shots. It can also be updated to adapt to new strains and produced much more quickly. The fate of the mRNA flu shot had been in doubt because of the Trump administration's hostility towards mRNA vaccines in the wake of the pandemic. In fact, the FDA initially refused to even consider the vaccine. Moderna says the new shot can now be available for the upcoming flu season. Rob Stein, NPR News.
0: U.S. stocks are trading lower with the Dow down 371 points. 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
6: I'm Alan Lytle for 91.3 WUKY, NPR, Lexington. Fayette County Public Schools District finance officials said on Wednesday a newly discovered budget gap has pushed a projected shortfall to $22 million, larger than the deficit faced last summer. Interim Chief Financial Officer Kena Coe presented an in-depth briefing to the board's Finance and Accountability Committee, laying out options to close the growing gap. Finance officials say projected tax revenue for 2027 was overstated by $12 million, combined with a $10 million deficit carried over from the previous year. The district now faces that potential $22 million budget hole. Board Chair Tyler Murphy told the committee the figure is still a moving target. Coe said she's no longer saying that district financial cuts will not impact schools. On the personnel front, the school board is holding a special called meeting this Friday night. According to a notice of the meeting sent to media outlets, the board will, quote, discuss matters that might lead to the discipline or dismissal of an individual employee, end quote. The notice did not identify the employee that will be discussed. The meeting comes nearly 2 months after the board placed Superintendent Dr. Demetrius Liggins on paid administrative leave. Meanwhile, area businesses are teaming up to provide support for Fayette County school teachers amid district cuts. Josh James has details on that.
7: In response to the district's deepening budget woes, Commerce Lexington, Central Bank, Keeneland, and Darren and Kristen Turner have pooled resources to create what they're calling the Classroom Essentials Fund. The goal is to help teachers buy classroom supplies through an online platform. Luther Deaton is CEO of Central Bank.
8: The most important thing we got in this city right now is our students, and we cannot, and their teachers, and the teachers cannot afford to do all this. So we've got to step up to the plate and do it.
7: Equity Solutions Group founder Ray Daniels explained how the program will work.
9: The initial phase of this initiative will provide $125 per teacher for essential classroom and instructional needs. Emails went out this morning informing the teachers of how to get on the platform, how to make purchases, and the platform will actually show them their balances in real time.
7: The first purchasing window runs through August 20th, with a second opportunity planned for January. Daniels said teachers who have already purchased supplies are still being encouraged to utilize the funds. For WUKY News, I'm Josh James.
6: In Frankfurt, the state's budget director told lawmakers Wednesday the recently closed fiscal year ended with more than $470 million above revenue estimates. Kentucky Budget Director John Hicks briefed members of a joint interim committee of the House and Senate Appropriations Committees.
10: In essence, people wrote more checks than claiming refunds, right? So they understated their tax liability, right? Which means things were doing better than they thought.
6: Hicks said the state's budget reserve trust fund currently stands at $3 billion. And children who attend the Family Care Center in Lexington now have a new nature-based playground to enjoy. Lexington Social Services Commissioner Casey Allen Bryant and other officials were on hand Wednesday for the big ribbon cutting.
11: Many of our children who come through these doors live in apartment complexes, and chances to play outside or be around natural materials can be pretty limited. So having a space right here, right in our center, where they can already learn and spin every day, makes a huge difference. You can already picture how excited that they are, running around, building with the apple splices, splashing in the water table, and coming up with their own adventures as only children can be.
6: The new playground on Harry Sykes Way off Red Mile Road features a log cabin, tree slices, tree hoppers, a mud kitchen, a water table, and an arbor. Funding for the playground came from a $75,000 grant from the PNC Foundation that the center was awarded in 2024. PNC Regional President for Kentucky, Kristen Bird.
12: PNC collaborated with the Family Care Center to develop this resource because we understand that outdoor play offers a world of benefits for a young child's learning and development. And we share with the Family Care Center an appreciation for the planning, discipline, and strategy that lead to successful outcomes, both in school and in life.
6: The Family Care Center opened in 1989, providing full-day child care while young parents learn parenting and life skills and complete requirements for a high school diploma. I'm Alan Lytle. That's your Midday Report on WUKY, NPR, Lexington.
13: Thank you, Alan. Joe Conkright hanging out with you. It's Rockin' Roots on 91.3 WUKY. New music on the way, The War and Treaty. They've got an awesome new song called You Can't Hurt Me Anymore. We'll hear new music from the Rolling Stones. We got Thundercat on deck with new sounds. Beck and a whole lot more just in this hour alone on Rockin' Roots. Going to start off with a big birthday celebration, a high five shout out to Randy DeBarge, the bass player and vocalist for the family band DeBarge. Randy's 68 today, and a big hit with the group, 1985 on this one, some classic R&B from DeBarge, Rhythm of the Night on Rockin' Roots. Good afternoon.

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0: Listener-supported radio, 91.3 WUKY. That is Tanya Trotter and her husband, Michael Trotter Jr., The War and Treaty, from the new album, The Story of Michael and Tanya. You Can't Hurt Me Anymore. Rolling Stones before that, from the Foreign Tongues record, In the Stars. Aretha Franklin sang Rock Steady, and on top of the set, DeBarge, from 1985, Rhythm of the Night. We played that one for Randy DeBarge's birthday today. He's 68, bass player and vocalist for the band. It was worth tossing in the mix there. Joe Conkright hanging out with you, spinning the hits and also shuffling the decades. Music in a moment from Laura Nero. Vintage. Also Thundercat with A$AP Rocky. And we have Sheryl Crow singing about her alarm clock. That's all coming up. Fancy little bit of live music. Well, over at the Thursday Night Live, Fifth Third Pavilion at the Tandy Centennial Park downtown from 5 to 8, the Perfect Strangers are performing. And not too many of those Thursday Night Lives left, so it's a good opportunity to catch some good music downtown. If you enjoy a little bluegrass music, over at the Moondance Amphitheater tonight, beginning at 7, the series continues with Blue Debut, the Bluegrass Jamboree at the Moondance Amphitheater. A couple of chances to catch some free music in downtown Lexington. Looks like it's going to be a reasonable night. We'll see a few clouds, but not necessarily any showers in the forecast for tonight, so that should be good if you're going to be heading out to see one of those live performances. We're looking at an overnight low of 71 tomorrow, 88 for a high. There is a chance of some showers tomorrow afternoon, maybe possibly a wandering thunderstorm. And then Saturday, it looks like pretty good chance of some showers at some point in the day. Sunday, though, looking mostly sunny with a high right around 90. It's 83 now, fair skies at WUKY.
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0: Thundercat with ASAP Rocky on listener-supported radio 91.3 WUKY. You can find that tune Funny Friends on his Distracted album. Laura Nero before that from the album Eli and the 13th Confession, Stoned Soul Picnic. And Sheryl Crow got us started off with Alarm Clock from her Evolution album. Beck's single, Ride Lonesome, the title cut from his upcoming album. We'll hear that in a moment. Also, Miles Smith on deck. And Elliot Smith.
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0: Today we remember Elliot Smith, one of the most influential singers, songwriters out of the 90s. Unfortunately, he left us in 2003 at the age of 34, but he would have been 57 today, Elliot Smith. This is one from his catalog of great songs going back to 2000. This is Happiness, Elliot Smith on WUKY's Rockin' Roots.

0: Listener-supported radio 91.3 WUKY, British vocalist Miles Smith with a brand-new song there. In the Dark, Hold Me in the Dark, why not? Beck with Ride Lonesome, which is the title cut of his upcoming album. We started off in the year 2000 from the Figure 8 album, a song called Happiness from the late, great Elliott Smith, who was born on this day. Back in 1969, would have been 57 today, Elliott Smith, so we played that one for him. Music in a moment. We've got some, oh gosh, what do we have? We've got Michigander, and we'll have one more song, which is in celebration of National Root Beer Float Day on Rockin' Roots.
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3: It's been almost a decade since World Cafe first met Devin Gilfillian. Originally from Philly, he moved to Nashville and caught our ear with his social consciousness, rootsy melodies, and soulful grooves. Gilfillian returns to the show for a mini-concert playing songs from his new album called Time Will Tell. It's Devin Gilfillian on the next World Cafe.
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WKY, where NPR rocks at 91.3. Billy Joel, he's good at playing piano. I used to have that album on sound, on 8-track, the Street Life Serenade from 1974. For some reason, my family had that one. I listened to that song on repeat many times, Billy Joel. Probably, maybe you've never heard that song on the radio. That is the Root Beer Rag. In celebration of National Root Beer Float Day. Deserved that song. University of Kentucky Public Radio, 91.3 WUKY Lexington, WUKY HD1, streaming at WUKY.org. NPR News, we'll be right back after that with some music from Weezer with the band Wednesday. We got Father John Misty and Fantastic Cat, and something from Pink Floyd, Off the Wall. Stay with us. The music continues on WUKY, where NPR rocks at 91.3.

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It's a simple concept. 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

0: Listener supported radio, 91.3 WUKY. Fantastic Cat with a fantastic song from their album Cat Out of Hell. The song's obviously called Don't Let Go. We didn't let go. We had Madness in the set from 1982, Our House, in the middle of our street. We had Wednesday, the group, with Weezer on that single, We Might As Well Be Strangers. Father John Misty's latest single, The Payoff, in the set. And we started off in 1982 with Pink Floyd, The Wall, Part 2. Another Brick in the Wall, Part 2. It was on this day, 44 years ago, that Pink Floyd's The Wall premiered in New York City with Bob Geldof starring in the film. If you haven't seen it, it's not a happy film. It's cool. It's a cool film. Great music. It won't cheer you up, though. Joe Conkright hanging out with you, but I'm going to cheer you up. We've got Betty Levette on deck. Also, St. Paul and the Broken Bones serving some sushi and Coca-Cola. Perfect for this lunchtime. And Rhianna Giddens on the way on WUKY's Rockin' Roots. This evening, mostly cloudy, low of 71. It'll be good if you're going out to Thursday Night Live, if you're going to do the Bluegrass Jamboree over at the Moondance Amphitheater. That's happening as well, so it should be nice tonight. 88 for a high tomorrow, but there is a slight chance of showers, and we're looking at the possibility of a wet weekend on Saturday. Pretty good chance of showers at least some point in the day, getting up to 90 on Sunday with plenty of sunshine. It's 88 and fair skies now, WUKY.
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0: 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Rhiannon Giddens' new album is called Hope is a Thing with Feathers, taking that from the Emily Dickinson poem, and that's on Carolina Rain, first single. The album comes out on September 18th. You heard St. Paul on the Broken Bones serving up sushi and Coca-Cola on top of the set. From the album I've Got My Own Hell to Raise, Betty LaVette singing On the Surface. Still to come, from Bowling Green, Kentucky, Cage the Elephant, and also Metric on deck. Up next on WUKY's Rockin' Roots, some roots for you. You may have heard that they're making a Beatles biography film. Actually, four films. Yes, they're going to do four films, each film from a different perspective of one of the Beatles. I don't know which one's going to get the first perspective, but they've got the cast all set, and it's going to be pretty cool. Everything is going to happen on April 7th, 2028. That's when the first film will premiere, and then that will be special. But they're also working on another biop for the Small Faces, and Steve Marriott, great vocalist, one of the original mod units out of England, Steve Marriott, Ronnie Lane, Kenny Jones, and Jimmy Winston, who eventually would be replaced by Ian McLagan on keys. It's a pretty cool little a collection of songs they've got featured in the film. It's actually based on a musical from the West End of London, but this is a little roots for you because it was on this day the Small Faces premiered their first single for Decca Records, What You Gonna Do About It, from 1965, The Small Faces on Rock and Roll.

0: Canadian Imports Metric from the Romanticize the Dive album, Time is a Bomb. Cage the Elephant before that with their brand new single, Beaches in Tennessee. We started off with some roots going all the way back to 1965 for the debut single, What You Gonna Do About It, from Small Faces. And that music biop I mentioned is called All or Nothing. It's in production now, and hopefully we'll get a release date sometime next year. But it focuses on Steve Marriott and the Small Faces, which will be really cool. It's got all kinds of music that's going to be featured in the film. On the way, we've got Sam Fender and Olivia Dean and Paul and Linda McCartney singing something for National Fresh Breath Day on Rockin' Roots.
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What better way to celebrate National Fresh Breath Day than that track off Paul and Linda McCartney's 1971 album, Ram, Smile Away. I just love the overdriven bass. I was looking on interweb, and apparently the engineer said that they recorded 8 different bass tracks to get that, and each time not really totally satisfied, and so when they got to mixing it down, they just pushed it so that it had that overdriven sound. Good stuff. On National Fresh Breath Day, Smile Away, Paul and Linda. University of Kentucky Public Radio, 91.3 WUKY Lexington, WUKY HD1, streaming at WUKY.org. And a little bit of synchronicity. Today is also the day that the Beatles released their 5th studio album, Help, which is the soundtrack to their film, Help, released in August 6, 1965. Maybe you were among those that picked up that first album. If not, we're going to remember it anyways. Joe Conkright hanging out with you. I'll be back tomorrow from 10 a.m. to 2 noon. 10 a.m. to 2. You get to NPR News and World Cafe just for you. And, of course, there's more Rockin' Roots After Dark as well. Until next time, please be safe. Do the best you can. Do like Paul and Linda would do. Do something fun.

0: In studio, Devin Gilfillian. The song is Hold On, Hourglass. It is from his latest album, which is out now, called Time Will Tell. Devin out on tour this fall with John Mook and Snack Time, slated as openers. See if he's stopping by your neck of the woods. Huge thanks to Devin and the band. We're back in a minute with more World Cafe.
1: Hi, this is Kevin Cubbins, your co-host on Beale Street Caravan. 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I'm referring to legendary singer and songwriter Don Bryant. Also joining us on the program will be producer Scott Bomar, and author Robert Gordon will join us to talk about the history of High Records. That's all next time on Beale Street Caravan.
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0: Welcome back. It's World Cafe. Thanks again to Devin Gilfillian. New album is called Time Will Tell. It's available now. And that session, you can find video of it at worldcafe.org. The band was smoking. Hat tip to our executive producer, Bruce Warren, and our line producer, Will Loftus, for their work on the session. This song was the watershed moment for Brandi Carlile that changed everything. From 2018's By the Way, I Forgive You, here's The Joke.

0: What is it about adding a number to a thing? I was on vacation and there was a sign outside the sauna that said sauna 6000. Adding that number made it way more interesting, which is why I am curious about that song, because it's not called High Hopes. It's called High Hopes 3000. See what I mean? That is new music from Tucker Pillsbury, who, yeah, obviously doesn't use that as his stage name. He goes by Role Model. And that's a song from the new album, Chuck Timely and the Hourglass, which, once again, I got questions about that name. You too? Get in line. Up next, two people with real names you think they were fake when we get back to World Cafe.
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5: Welcome back to World Cafe. So, confession, my name's Kaleo. Not a great radio name. You see it, you got no idea how to pronounce it. You hear it, a 50-50 chance of spelling it wrong on the first letter. So when you get names like Sam Fender and Olivia Dean, you're like, those are stage names. But no, they're just British. That's their actual names, Olivia Dean and Sam Fender. And they wrote this song called Rain Me In.

0: hypotheticals. It's Lake Street Dive here on World Cafe. Also, Goose with Your Direction. Coming up, two live performances from The Vault, including Lucinda Williams and a guy who once featured her on a solo album that also included Metallica. That's a tease. We're back in a moment on World Cafe.
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2: 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Next thing you know, I'm in the freezing cold Charles River.
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0: Welcome back. It's World Cafe, live from the archives. We're in the vault pulling out live recordings from bands and artists who have visited over the years, and we're so glad you could hang out. Feel free to inspect the tapestry and our beautiful handcrafted rug. We don't have a rug. It's okay. As promised, Lucinda Williams and a artist to be named later. We'll pay that off in a moment, but first, his Lucinda, recorded for the cafe, Get Right With God.

0: Kevin Morby, 100,000 from his latest album, Little Wide Open. Little ways to go. Stay with us. We're back in a minute with more World Cafe.
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0: Welcome back. It's World Cafe. As you know, we produce this show at WXPN in Philadelphia, and there is a new project, an original song project supported by a grant from the Pew Center for Arts and Heritage called Philly Anthems. 12 established and emerging Philadelphia musicians writing songs based on the principles of the Declaration of Independence. Haven't you heard? It's the 250th birthday of this country. Songs that speak to ideas of freedom and independence and how they continue to resonate today. And I've got a new track from Eric Bazillion of the Hooters. This song is called Better Times. It's new music on the Cafe.

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1: Ted Lasso, the show about an American football coach hired to manage an English soccer team, is back for a fourth season. Hannah Waddingham plays the team's owner, who lures Ted back across the pond to coach a new women's team.
2: We've been passively indoctrinated generationally that women are less than, for sure.
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3: Tomorrow morning from 5 to 10 on 91.3 WUKY. 429, cloudy tonight with a low of 71. Slight chance of showers and thunderstorms tomorrow with a high near 88. Showers are likely on Saturday, possibly a thunderstorm at a high near 87. 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

0: It's All Things Considered from NPR News. I'm Elsa Chang.
1: And I'm Mary Louise Kelly. Coming up, emergency responders assess the damage after wildfires ripped through Spokane, Washington.
0: There's a sense it could have been so much worse.
2: The fact that we were able to get people out of those areas within several hours in an active fire zone is pretty incredible.
1: First News.
3: Live from NPR News in Culver City, California, I'm Duane Brown. President Trump has once again threatened to launch big strikes on Iran if it fails to agree to a peace deal, but NPR's Frank Langfitt reports some Israelis and Palestinians say they're tired of being whipsawed by Trump's announcements.
4: Leoman Eyre fears a sudden U.S. attack on Iran will trigger Iranian missile strikes here in Israel.
5: We don't know how our lives will be changed based on a single tweet.
6: How does that make you feel?
5: Like a small, insignificant grain of sand.
4: Meanwhile, in the West Bank, Hussam Shamlawi, Maccabi, says Trump's repeated claims of opening the Strait of Hormuz has hurt his credibility in the region. He says when Iranians say they're in control, the media eyewitnesses, they all know this is true. President Trump said Tuesday a deal with Iran could come this week, but Iran says it's in negotiating with Oman and denies talking to the U.S. Frank Langfitt, NPR News, in Tel Aviv and the West Bank.
3: Meanwhile, rights groups are condemning a move by Pakistan that mandates foreign journalists cannot report outside of three cities without prior government approval. NPR's Dia Hadid has more.
7: The rules were announced on a government WhatsApp group. It came after foreign journalists traveled to Pakistan-administered Kashmir to report on unprecedented protests and unrest there. The message ordered journalists to return immediately and obtain government permission first. That permission can take months. Sometimes it never comes. For years, the Information Ministry quietly imposed restrictions on journalists it deemed troublesome. But now the government is acknowledging the rule exists and says it will impose them on all foreign journalists. The Human Rights Commission of Pakistan said it came in a growing pattern against media freedom in Pakistan. Local Pakistani media has long been cowed into silence on contentious issues, particularly surrounding the powerful military.
3: That's Dia Hadid. This is NPR News.
8: I'm Alan Lytle for 91.3 WUKY, NPR, Lexington. U.S. Senator Mitch McConnell said on Thursday that he has been discharged from a rehabilitation center and will continue his recovery from home. In a statement released today, the Kentucky Republican said he left the rehab facility earlier in the day and will follow his doctor's recommendations as he continues treatment. McConnell said he will maintain an intensive physical therapy schedule during the Senate's state work period while continuing to stay engaged in Senate matters. The statement marks the latest update on McConnell's health and recovery, as the longtime Kentucky senator said he plans to remain involved in legislative work while recovering at home. A documentary on Comair Flight 5191 will premiere tonight at 7:15 at the Kentucky Theater. The film is called 49 Doves. It's directed by former local TV reporter Lanny Brannick and gives you a closer look at what happened nearly 20 years ago on August 27, 2006, when a routine takeoff from Bluegrass Airport turned deadly. 49 people were killed when the plane lined up on the wrong runway, which was too short for takeoff, and the plane crashed in a nearby field.
9: All the things that happened that led up to this crash, you change any one of those things, and we're not having a conversation. I guess that's part of what I want people to know. I also want people to know that the families of and loved ones of these victims still, you know, they still think about this almost daily, if not daily. And they are trying, and we should all try, to keep their memories alive.
8: The documentary will have never-before-heard stories from that day with families of the victims, first responders, and journalists. Tickets are $10 for tonight's premiere. You can hear an in-depth interview with Lanny Brannick by going to our website at WUKY.org. Lexington area weather. Look for a slight chance of showers and storms tonight, a low of 70. Better chance of showers and storms tomorrow. Tomorrow's high, 87. Pretty much the same story on Saturday with a high again in the upper 80s. 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
10: 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They now offer Duck.ai, where users can chat privately with AI. 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
0: This is All Things Considered from NPR News. I'm Elsa Chang in Culver City, California.
1: And I'm Mary Louise Kelly in Washington. Senate Republicans on the Homeland Security Committee voted this morning to hold Dr. Anthony Fauci in contempt of Congress. The retired public health official, you may recall, elected not to answer questions at a hearing before the panel last week, citing his Fifth Amendment rights to avoid self-incrimination. NPR congressional reporter Eric McDaniel joins me from Capitol Hill. Hey, Eric.
6: Hey.
1: Hey, so walk us back just briefly to why senators wanted to question Fauci in the first place and why he was not inclined to answer those questions.
6: Yeah, so Republican Senator Rand Paul of Kentucky has long been a critic of Fauci and says Fauci should be behind bars for his role in the federal government response to the pandemic. Fauci, who received what former President Joe Biden called a preemptive pardon in January 2025, says Paul, Fauci says Paul is, quote, obsessed with him and that the hearing was, in essence, an attempt to trick Fauci into perjuring himself. So Fauci refused to testify by repeatedly pleading the Fifth. Paul says he shouldn't have been afraid to answer questions, though, because of the pardon.
11: The chair directed Anthony Fauci to answer. He refused again. That is what we are voting on today. Not his opinions, not his policies, not anything he said from a podium 6 years ago. We are voting on whether a witness who has received the benefit of a sweeping federal pardon can be ordered by this committee to answer questions and then defy that order without consequence.
6: It's worth noting the pardon Fauci received doesn't cover anything after the end of Biden's term, so Fauci could have, in theory, still been charged with something like perjury.
1: So what happens now?
6: Well, they structured this contempt of Congress vote to avoid a vote before the full Senate. It happened just in the panel. Vice President Vance, in his role as president of the Senate, can refer the charge to the Department of Justice for prosecution. Fauci's lawyer ultimately

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1: It's 4:48 at 91.3 WUKY. Cloudy tonight, a low of 71. Slight chance of showers and storms tomorrow with a high of 88. A better chance on Saturday with a high of 87. It's 81. ICE has arrested hundreds of immigrants in West Virginia, though many of the cases have been falling apart in court.
2: We're seeing really successful habeas petition filings. Sometimes people are being released the same day that they're picked up by ICE.
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2: 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Cloudy tonight, low 71. Slight chance of showers and thunderstorms in the afternoon tomorrow, a high of 88. Showers likely, possibly a thunderstorm on Saturday with a high of 87. It's 81. 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
1: And I'm Ilse Chang. 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
3: Live from NPR News in Culver City, California, I'm Duane Brown. A Senate committee has voted to hold Dr. Anthony Fauci in contempt for refusing to answer COVID-19 questions before a contentious Republican-led panel last week. This comes 6 years after the start of the global pandemic. The retired infectious disease expert is facing renewed scrutiny over accountability and who is held responsible for it. NPR's Eric McDaniel says these types of prosecutions are rare.
4: The Justice Department will now decide whether or not they want to prosecute Fauci. Contempt of Congress charges can carry a possible punishment of up to a year in prison. Those prosecutions, I will say, are pretty rare, though two former Trump advisors, Steve Bannon and Peter Navarro, both served jail time for refusing to cooperate with Congress during the Biden administration. We could see Department of Justice even choose to prosecute him on other charges, like we've seen with other former Trump officials that the president dislikes, like former FBI Director James Comey.
3: Political scientists say the focus on COVID shows how some of the wounds it opened have never healed. Patients with alcohol and drug-related illnesses are struggling to get medical care here in the U.S. Bias among healthcare workers, a major hurdle. Here's NPR's Brian Mann.
5: Addiction is one of the most common treatable illnesses in the U.S., but federal data shows more than 80% of people with substance use disorders never get treatment. NPR interviewed more than a dozen medical experts and reviewed research and found that many doctors and nurses are uncomfortable treating these patients. Dr. Judy Chertok studies addiction care at the University of Pennsylvania.
6: It's so jarring that that is accepted by so many.
5: Federal data shows roughly 250,000 U.S. deaths every year are linked to alcohol and street drugs. Prescription medications proven to help reduce substance use are available. Research shows the vast majority of U.S. clinicians never offer patients those treatments.
3: This is NPR.
7: I'm Alan Lytle for 91.3 WUKY, NPR, Lexington. Governor Andy Beshear is signing an executive order aimed at laying out the minimum requirements data center projects must meet to be considered in Kentucky. Josh James has details.
8: Beshear had promised not to allow data center projects that could negatively impact ratepayers, but the statement came without any enforcement mechanism. Thursday, the governor laid out what his new executive order will mandate.
9: This establishes the framework to ensure that data center companies looking to do business in Kentucky, which will ultimately be a very local decision on whether to welcome them, but that any company looking at Kentucky, at minimum, is required to demonstrate they will be good neighbors.
8: More specifically, the order sets out four major requirements. Developers must submit energy plans demonstrating their projects will not boost costs for residents or businesses. The Public Service Commission must reject utility rate increases intended to cover data center costs. Permits for projects that could harm air or water quality must be denied, and developers would be required to comply with all environmental laws and public engagement requirements.
9: Now, I previously set these out as my expectations, and I was asked the question, well, what teeth does it have? Well, today, you saw those teeth. The executive order is going to set a baseline. If you cannot meet it, you're not coming to Kentucky.
8: The order comes after Beshear recently stated he was not made aware of the details of a $100 billion data center project in Paducah. The state estimates more than 30 communities have implemented data center moratoriums or similar policies as officials grapple with the influx of interest by developers. For WUKY News, I'm Josh James.
7: U.S. Senator Mitch McConnell said on Thursday that he has been discharged from a rehabilitation center and will continue his recovery from home. In a statement released today, the Kentucky Republican said he left the rehab facility earlier in the day and will follow his doctor's recommendations as he continues treatment. McConnell said he will maintain an intensive physical therapy schedule during the Senate's state work period while continuing to stay engaged in Senate matters. The statement marks the latest update on McConnell's health and recovery, as the longtime Kentucky senator said he plans to remain involved in legislative work while recovering at home.
10: It comes from this station. 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
11: 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I'm Mary Louise Kelly in Washington.
1: And I'm Elsa Chang in Culver City, California. The Trump administration wants to make significant changes to Head Start. That's the country's early education and child care program for low-income families. Now, this program serves more than 700,000 kids each year from birth to age 5 in both urban centers and rural areas. Advocates and educators are worried that the proposed loosening of standards will undermine the program. NPR's Sequoia Carrillo is following this story and joins us now at NPR West. Hi, Sequoia.
12: Hi, Elsa.
1: Hi. Okay, so many families depend on the Head Start program. What are some of the proposed changes that were announced today?
12: So this new proposal really focuses on two areas, deregulation and in turn cutting costs. So front and center, we have the Trump administration saying they want parents and states to take a larger role in the program. Standards like how many toddlers or babies can one teacher handle on their own, or what kind of training teachers have to work with these little kids, those decisions would be up to the states.
1: Okay.
12: They're also saying parents are children's primary teachers and want to bring more parent opinions into the classroom. All of this really amounts to taking a national benchmark for early child care and education and removing it. The new proposal wants to move away from federal mandates, and advocates are worried about it.
1: But wait, you mentioned cost-cutting measures. What would that mean exactly?
12: Yes. So right now, Head Start centers can use up to 15% of their budgets to cover administrative costs. The new proposal caps that at 5%. Currently, that money is used for typical daily operations, but it can also do things like reward teachers for getting a degree, and that would no longer be allowed. Yvette Sanchez-Fuentes with Start Early, an Illinois-based Head Start partner, says this approach could also directly impact kids.
13: If you, for example, have children with disabilities, you could use some of those funds in order to pay for additional staff with specialties who could come in and support kids.
12: Losing that money could cut support staff and create gaps in care.
1: Okay, but explain this to me. What is the Trump administration ultimately trying to achieve with all of these changes to Head Start?
12: It's a great question. So Alex Adams, the Department of Health and Human Services Assistant Secretary, who oversees the whole program, estimates that these changes could save the government $2.2 billion.
1: Okay.
12: He says he plans to invest that money back in the program.

That was Dr. Julia Riddle at the University of North Carolina. If you are a new parent and you're going through it, or you know someone who's a new parent and going through it, you should know that there is a hotline that you can call 24/7, the National Maternal Mental Health Hotline. It's at 833-TLC-MAMA, 833-852-6262-247. We're going to be off tomorrow. We call that a summer Friday here on Today Explained. We have a nice little rerun for you in the feed about microdramas. You may recall they said the movies were dead, so they made microdramas. Then Christopher Nolan made a maxi drama. Everyone went back to the theater. Maybe they spoke too soon. Enjoy that one. Avishai Artsy produced today's show. Amina El-Sadi edited. Gabriel Donatub checked the facts, and Patrick Boyd mixed and mastered. I'm Noel King. It's Today Explained.

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1: The word Catholic means everybody. 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
1: Here is your LEX 18 storm tracker forecast on WUKY. We've already seen a few thunderstorms popping up today, and I expect many of those to fade into the evening and eventually will dry out overnight as lows drop off to about 70. For Friday, it's a likely quiet start before the heat, humidity, and more thunderstorms ramp up again in the afternoon. I'm meteorologist Emily McKinney.
2: It's been almost a decade since World Cafe first met Devin Gilfillian. Originally from Philly, he moved to Nashville and caught our ear with his social consciousness, rootsy melodies, and soulful grooves. Gilfillian returns to the show for a mini concert playing songs from his new album called Time Will Tell. It's Devin Gilfillian on the next World Cafe.
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4: 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Front Runners Lexington is hosting its annual Pride Run 5K on Saturday, September 19th at 9 a.m. at Coldstream Park. Race Day will feature the race, a community fair, medals for finishers, and a drag show. 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On August 28th, Dudley's host Night of Nostalgia, recognizing the people, memories, and milestones connected to its history. 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

0: In studio, Devin Gilfillian. Song is Hold On, Hourglass. It is from his latest album, which is out now, called Time Will Tell. Devin out on tour this fall with John Mook and Snack Time, slated as openers. See if he's stopping by your neck of the woods. Huge thanks to Devin and the band. We're back in a minute with more World Cafe.
1: Here is your LEX 18 storm tracker forecast on WUKY. We've already seen a few thunderstorms popping up today, and I expect many of those to fade into the evening and eventually will dry out overnight as lows drop off to about 70. For Friday, it's a likely quiet start before the heat, humidity, and more thunderstorms ramp up again in the afternoon. I'm meteorologist Emily McKinney.
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0: Welcome back. It's World Cafe. Thanks again to Devin Gilfillian. New album is called Time Will Tell. It's available now. And that session, you can find video of it at worldcafe.org. The band was Smokin'. Hat tip to our executive producer, Bruce Warren, and our line producer, Will Loftus, for their work on the session. This song was the watershed moment for Brandi Carlile that changed everything. From 2018's By the Way, I Forgive You, here's The Joke.

0: Weezer putting the wraps on this hour with We Might As Well Be Strangers. That is from their new record, The Gold Album. Appreciate you listening, and thanks to all of our affiliates across the country who make this show possible. We produce this program from WXPN at the University of Pennsylvania in Philadelphia, and we'll do it again real soon. I'm Kaleo. Thanks for listening to World Cafe.
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